0: On BTPM Classical, Joanne Folletta conducted the Buffalo Philharmonic Orchestra in Beethoven's famous Symphony No. 5, bringing to a close another in the Buffalo Philharmonic Summer Broadcast Concerts, which we're airing Tuesday nights at 7 o'clock here at BTPM Classical. Joanne, always great to have you on the air, giving us the view from the podium. Now, next week, we'll hear a program that you're calling An American Journey. We'll have music by Bernstein and both Gershwin and Billy Joel. Yes, indeed. Can't wait for that. That's next Tuesday, August 25th at 7 p.m. All the music in tonight's concert was recorded in Kleinhans Music Hall by Bernd Gottinger. And the broadcast concert was assembled and edited by Aaron Heverin. 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
3: I'm Genevieve Randall. Thanks so much for joining us on BTPM Classical. Hope you enjoyed tonight's BPO concert. Remember that there's just a couple of those left. The series ends at the end of the summer, so basically the end of August. Join us each Tuesday, 7 p.m., for some of the best of the BPO's performances. Next, here on BTPM Classical, it is music by Alexander McKenzie. The English Northern Philharmonia plays Britannia, a nautical overture.

Feeling nautical there with that overture by Alexander Mackenzie called Britannia. That was the English Northern Philharmonia with David Lloyd Jones conducting. You're listening to BTPM Classical. Perhaps you are streaming the service. One of the ways that you can do that is with the free BTPM Listen app on your phone. But Genevieve, you say, my phone doesn't have great audio. How about a Bluetooth speaker, though? You can choose the sound you want and use Bluetooth to listen on your wireless speaker. We'll listen to Mozart next. There are a number of musicians joining in together here. Violinist Iona Brown, violist Nobuko Imai, and cellist Stephen Orton from the Academy of St. Martin in the Fields recording of this Sinfonia Concertante.

Mozart's Sinfonia Concertante featuring violinist Iona Brown there with violist Nobuko Imai, also cellist Stephen Orton, with Iona Brown leading the Academy of St. Martin in the Fields. Great to hear Mozart with you here on BTPM Classical. I'm Genevieve Randall, and a big thank you to all of our members for supporting this station, making this music possible here tonight. Now, Nocturne is in the title of the next piece by Carl Czerny, and that might make you think dreamy, because Nocturne is like nocturnal, right? But night can also be lively, I would point out, and sparkling too. The city at night, a party on the patio. This has both moods in it, in a certain way. Carl Czerny's grand Nocturne Brilliant. Czerny was a student of Beethoven who bridged classical and romantic, so Czerny is among the earliest of romantic composers to write a piano concerto. And he really went all out with the groundbreaking moods in this one, too, not unlike his teacher Beethoven. Let's hear Rosemary Tuck playing with the English Chamber Orchestra again on this Czerny Grand Nocturne Brilliant.

0: Carl Czerny's Grand Nocturne Brilliant featured Rosemary Tuck as the soloist with the English Chamber Orchestra. The conductor was Richard Bonning. You are listening to the world's greatest music, which continues in the next hour with an overture by Franz Josef Haydn. You'll also hear a romance by Richard Strauss. You will hear all of these and more and continue to listen for the next several years. But if you listen over the air, you might be listening in a slightly different way. We are going to be playing the music that you love on a new signal. This is coming this fall, so be ready to switch from 94.5 to 88.7. 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
0: It's great to be with you on BTPM Classical. I'm Genevieve Randall. As we make our way later into the Tuesday evening here, how about a selection from music by Haydn? This is from a work called Infidelity Outwitted. That's what the title translates to. We'll hear the overture. Here's the Czech Philharmonic Chamber Orchestra.

A Czech ensemble bringing us some of Haydn's music with his overture from Infidelity Outwitted, Michael Halas leading the Czech Philharmonic Chamber Orchestra. You're listening to BTPM Classical. It is great to share this music with you on a Tuesday with a piece that highlights the cello next. Heinrich Schiff started playing piano at age 6 and then decided to switch to the cello around age 10. It only took him 10 years after that when the 20-year-old decided to make his concert debut, twice, in fact, first in Vienna and then in London. That was back in 1971. Made many recordings, of course, like this one, where Heinrich Schiff is joined by the Gewandhaus Orchestra for the Romanze by Richard Strauss.

0: The spotlight on Heinrich Schiff there with Kurt Mazur conducting the Gewandhaus Orchestra of Leipzig. Music by Richard Strauss, his Romanze in F major. Great to hear Heinrich Schiff with you. I'm Genevieve Randall. I hope you get to stay with BTPM Classical for a style of music that takes its name from words that mean walk and street, sometimes related to a street dance.
1: Where words fail, music speaks. We're BTPM Classical.

Joanne Folletta getting to conduct a fun one there from On the Town, music by Leonard Bernstein. That was the Ulster Orchestra playing Times Square, 1944. A dance is next on BTPM Classical. The word pasacalle is related to Spanish pasar, to walk, and calle, meaning street. We'll hear a pasacalle and fugue from the Philadelphia Orchestra, written by Johann Sebastian Bach.

An orchestration of some of Johann Sebastian Bach's music. That was a Passacaglia and fugue. We heard the Philadelphia Orchestra playing, and the conductor was Eugene Ormandy. We're about to hear the Lausanne Chamber Orchestra, Jesus Lopez Cobos conducting. A little bit ago, we heard a recording with Joanne Folletta leading the Ulster Orchestra. If you're a regular listener to BTPM Classical, you may also know about Joanne's Classical Corner. Well, if you're a fan of that, this is your chance to see the production live and in person. Join us coming up on August 29th from 2 to 4 p.m. as Joanne Folletta and BTPM Classical host Mark Swartz get together in our studio to record some new episodes of Classical Corner in front of a live studio audience. You can experience the show from behind the scenes. You can ask questions of our hosts, receive a copy of the BPO's recent CD, The French in Spain. 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

0: The Lausanne Chamber Orchestra, led by conductor Jesus Lopez Cobos, playing that music by Ottorino Respighi. We heard the Suite Number 2 from the Ancient Airs and Dances. Thanks for finding us tonight. If you've just joined us, welcome. I'm Genevieve Randall. We are about to switch over, though, to BTPM Classical's Late Night, and you're in for a treat. There are some Celtic moods and scenes just ahead.
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4: 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I'm Carl Lamb here with you until midnight tonight, and I hope you packed your bags, got your passport, because we are going to Scotland tonight to celebrate the music of that region. So let's start with music from Niels Wilhelm Gothe, and he's a Danish composer, but really just fell in love with Scottish and Celtic music. And so here is In the Highlands Overture, and here is the Danish National Symphony Orchestra with Christopher Hogwood conducting.

music that was inspired by Scottish landscapes and imagery, and it's really just so beautiful. If you have had a chance to see it, you know exactly what I'm talking about. And Niels Wilhelm Gotha got the same type of impression. That was the In the Highlands Overture, Opus Number 7. That was the Danish National Symphony Orchestra with Christopher Hogwood conducting here on your place for classical music all day and all night. This is member-supported BTPM Classical. I think this piece is probably our most well-known Scottish piece of the entire evening. It's actually music by Max Bruch, and he was so inspired by the Scottish songs from the 6-volume compendium, the Scots Musical Museum, that he wove it into the piece. So this is the Scottish Fantasy for violin and orchestra. Here is Joshua Bell soloing and conducting the Academy of St. Martin in the Fields.

It was a slow start for sure, but when Brook hits the gas, man, he just takes off and it just flies, and it is a very technically challenging and demanding piece. That was the Scottish Fantasy for Violin and Orchestra, music of Max Brook, performed and conducted by Joshua Bell with the Academy of St. Martin in the Fields. You are listening to member-supported BTPM Classical. This next piece was hilarious to me because as I'm doing the research on it, it's a piece for string orchestra, check. Divided into seven parts, not super uncommon because you might want to split the violins and the violas up and just get some more depth. Just that seems to make a ton of sense. Then I get to the note where this says the piece features six harps. Sometimes hard enough to find just one harpist, but imagine having six and the type of sound that you get from this. So let's listen to Granville Bantock's Celtic Symphony. Here's the Royal Philharmonic Orchestra with Vernon Handley conducting.

0: This would be a very difficult piece to pull off just because you need six harps and a string orchestra to go along with it. It sounds beautiful, but it is logistically a nightmare. My brain just kind of short-circuited. I think even the professional orchestras may have a challenge sourcing six harpists. You're listening to a celebration of Scotland tonight here on member-supported BTPM Classical. We are going to take a quick break, but I have more music for you coming up right after this.
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0: Welcome back, and you are listening to member-supported BTPM Classical on this Tuesday evening. I'm Carl Lamb, here with you until midnight tonight. Our next piece is really a celebration of Scotland because it honors the national poet of Scotland, Robert Burns. And so this is really just kind of a rah-rah Scotland piece. Here is the Burns Second Scottish Rhapsody by Alexander Mackenzie. Here is Martin Brabbins with the BBC Scottish Symphony Orchestra.

A piece that Alexander Mackenzie dedicated to Madame Jessie Hillebrand, who was a British pianist and conductor, and that was the Burns' Second Scottish Rhapsody. We heard Martin Brabant's with the BBC Scottish Symphony Orchestra. You are listening to member-supported BTPM Classical on this Tuesday evening, and we shift over to our last big piece for this hour. It is the music of Frédéric Lemond, who was a pianist, and he was actually a student of Clara Schumann and Franz Liszt. So we are going to listen to his work, the Symphony in A Major. Again, here is Martin Brabant with the BBC Scottish Symphony Orchestra.

And hopefully, as you've been listening tonight, you've been able to capture some of those distinctly Scottish elements and sounds that make it easily identifiable that this is the music that celebrates Scotland. And we heard some of that there with the music of Frederick Lomond, and that was the Symphony in A Major, and that was Martin Brabbins with the BBC Scottish Symphony Orchestra. 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That'll do it for me on this Tuesday evening. I'll be back with you on Saturday after the opera. Until then, have a great rest of the week.

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2: Well, if it's not raining yet in your area, it will be soon, so says the weather forecast and the radar looking at that. Good morning, I'm Mark Swartz. Showers, chance of thunderstorms today as well, and highs in the mid to upper 70s. Overnight lows, mid-50s to around 60, with a chance of showers in the evening. Tomorrow's looking good, mostly sunny, highs upper 70s. Right now it's 71 in Buffalo, 60 in Jamestown, 21 Celsius in Toronto. We start off with the London Philharmonic Orchestra performing Rayfawn Williams' Serenade to Music.

Ray Vaughan Williams' beautiful serenade to music from 1938. Vernon Hanley conducting the London Philharmonic there, BTPM Classical. 6:11, it's Wednesday, and therefore we'll be checking in with Stratton Rawson at 10 o'clock this morning. It's Stratton's Sidebar. But you don't have to wait until 10 to check out the latest Born on This Day video by Marty Wimmer. Check them out. The latest is Samuel Coleridge Taylor, August 15th. 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

0: Gilbert Kalisch with the first movement of the Piano Sonata number 49 by Joseph Haydn on BTPM Classical. I'm Mark Swartz. It's 6:19. Well, the North Town's had it about an hour ago. Now the rain's finally into the Buffalo metro area, and that's the forecast, basically. Showers today, a chance of thunderstorms. Right now, about 70 in the metro, a little cooler in the southern tier, and 21 Celsius in Toronto. Our highs today in the mid to upper 70s.
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The Solemn Quartet with Joni Mitchell's Both Sides Now on BTPM Classical. Good morning, I'm Mark Swartz. Well, take a simple tune, in this case, an old Welsh folk song.

Take that and build an entire orchestral work around it. That's what Ferdinand Reis did in 1815. He called it Overture Bardique, evoking the ancient Celtic Welsh bardic world, harps, traditional songs. Here it is, performed by WDR Symphony Cologne.

0: Howard Griffiths with the WDR Symphony Cologne, Overture Bardique by Ferdinand Ries on BTPM Classical. I'm Mark Swartz. It's 6:40. Getting wet out there, downtown Buffalo anyway, probably where you are. If not, it will be soon, so says the forecast. Showers, chance of thunderstorms today with highs in the mid to upper 70s. Overnight lows, mid 50s to around 60 with a chance of showers in the evening. Tomorrow, shape it up, mostly sunny, highs upper 70s. Right now, Toronto 20 Celsius, 60 Fahrenheit in Jamestown, 70 in Buffalo.
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Bach's Sleepers Awake on BTPM Classical. 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London Mozart Players performs.

0: BTPM Classical with Matthias Bamert and the London Mozart Players, Symphony in D, Pastorella Symphony by François-Joseph Gossec. I'm Mark Swartz. Good morning. A little tongue-tied this morning. That's all right. And a lot of rain downtown Buffalo right now. And in the low 70s, low 60s in the southern tier, 20 Celsius in Toronto. Showers and a chance of thunderstorms, the forecast for the day. Highs mid to upper 70s. Wednesday. Today is Wednesday, and that means we'll be checking in with Stratton Rawson at 10 this morning at Stratton's Sidebar. And the Morning Toast, next.
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0: This is the Morning Toast. He first gained prominence as a brass player, serving as co-principal trumpet of the New York Philharmonic before building a major conducting career. Today, we say happy birthday to Gerard Schwartz, born this day, August 19th, 1947. What's he up to these days? Not much. He's just the artistic and music director of the Palm Beach Symphony, music director of the All-Star Orchestra and Eastern Music Festival, and a professor of the University of Miami's Frost School of Music, where he directs the Frost Symphony Orchestra. Well, it's a toast to the guy who gets around, Gerard Schwartz. On his birthday, here he is playing trumpet. It's Carl Huna's Slavonic Fantasy.

The Slavonic Fantasy by Carl Huna. William Bolcom on piano and trumpeter Gerard Schwartz. Our morning toast for Schwartz today. It is his birthday. He was born this day in 1947. Morning toast on BTPM Classical. 7:10, I'm Mark Schwartz. BTPM Classical, we're having a year-long celebration, you may have heard, commemorating our first 50 years, culminating next year, 2027, on April 18th. In the meantime, we're gathering testimonials from people like you, folks who have been listening. Tell us what you think. Tell us what you've loved about BTPM Classical. Maybe a composer, a performer you've heard, a host you connected with, or a special event you attended. The way you can do that is by calling 716-273-0870 and leave a voicemail there. And we'll be airing listener testimonials throughout the year. Once again, the number to call, 716-273-0870.

Sigiswald Kikin with Le Petit Band. Concerto Grosso number 9 by Arcangelo Corelli on BTPM Classical. 7:20, off to school request coming up in about 10, 7:30 this morning, every Monday through Friday. Accident on the 190 northbound at exit 15, that's Sheridan Drive. That has the right lane closed there. There's quite a backup there, 190 northbound at Sheridan Drive. Showers, that may have been the cause of it. Showers in the forecast today, a chance of thunderstorms too, highs in the mid to upper 70s. Tonight, partly cloudy, chance of another shower in the evening. Overnight lows, mid 50s to around 60. And tomorrow's shaping up, mostly sunny, highs in the upper 70s. Right now, 69 in Buffalo, 61 in Jamestown, 19 Celsius in Toronto.

0: It's the Lagoon Waltz from the comic operetta A Night in Venice by Johann Strauss Jr. Michael Dietrich, or Mikhail Dietrich, and the Slovak Radio Symphony Orchestra Bratislava there on BTPM Classical. Well, good morning. I'm Mark Swartz. Off to School Request is next.
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0: Well, we've talked about the importance of music in movies, and it's the same with video games. Koji Kondo, he was the Nintendo's first dedicated composer, hired in 1984. Alongside his Super Mario work, his Zelda music demonstrates that game scores do more than supply background. They establish place, character, memory, sense of adventure. And today's Off to School request is a suite of music from Legend of Zelda. This is going out to Aaron in Buffalo.

Andrew Skeet with the London Philharmonic Orchestra, a suite of music from the video game Legend of Zelda, the music of Koji Kondo. That's our off-to-school request this morning, going out to Aaron in Buffalo. Yeah, school's right around the corner. You want to get your request in now as you're getting ready, driving to, whatever. 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

the great duo Tal and Grotheisen, Polonaise No. 3 by Franz Schubert on BTPM Classical. 7:40, I'm Mark Swartz. Accident on the 190 northbound at exit 15, that's Sheridan Drive. That has the right lane closed. Not much traffic going northbound right there, but the traffic in the southbound condition direction is slowing down just to gawk at the accident there. So that's the 190 at exit 15. Things are a little bit slow. Upper 60s around town, cooler in the southern tier, 20 Celsius, and some rain around. And that is the forecast. Showers with a chance of thunderstorms, highs in the mid to upper 70s. And music from the Universal Bazaar by William Corbett now.

a la Tedesca, in the German style. Violin Concerto from the Universal Bazaar by William Corbett. That was Roy Goodman and the European Community Baroque Orchestra on BTPM Classical. I'm Mark Swartz. It's 7:49. Morning. Dawn. Where you are. City, suburbs, country. Each one a little different in the morning. If you're in the city, in the metro area, you might wake up to traffic sounds, construction workers getting an early start. Contrast that to dawn in a forest. Birdsong, leaves shimmering in the breeze, distant animal calls. Paul Lamoureux, he musically described dawn in a forest back in 1932 in the first movement of his symphonic poem called In the Forest.

0: The Brittany Orchestra, conducted by Stefan Sanderling. It's called Dawn from In the Forest by Paul Limoureux on BTPM Classical. Good morning. I'm Mark Swartz, Stratton Sidebar at 10 this morning. It is Wednesday, after all. And a sonata for violin and guitar in about 12 minutes, and a symphony by C.P.E. Bach right after the break. Have an accident, actually now two, on the 190 northbound, close to each other. One at exit 15, Sheridan Drive. The other at exit 14. I don't know if that was one caused the other or what was going on. Let me get a picture of that on the camera. Oh, yeah, exit 14 and 15. They both look pretty serious. Right lane closed there, 190 northbound. Showers this morning, maybe showers having something to do with those accidents. I don't know. Kind of gotten out of the metro area right now, but showers in the forecast for the day, on and off anyway. Chance of thunderstorms, highs in the mid to upper 70s, overnight lows mid 50s to around 60 with a chance of evening showers. And tomorrow it's shaping up, mostly sunny, highs upper 70s. Right now, Jamestown 62, 20 Celsius in Toronto, 67 Fahrenheit in Buffalo.
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Thomas Hengelberg with the Freiburg Baroque Orchestra, Symphony in C by Carl Philipp Emanuel Bach on BTPM Classical. It's 8:14. I'm Mark Swartz. Well, by now, you probably know we've moved Joanne's Classical Corner to a new time, now 9:30 in the morning, and the repeat program at 6:30 in the evening. If you're a fan, you might want to attend. We're going to do a week-long of recording sessions before a live audience, and you are invited. It's going to be Saturday, August 29th from 2 to 4 in the afternoon. Joanne Folletta and myself and Robert, the producer, and not sure who's going to MC this event yet, but you'll want to get involved. As I said, we're recording a week's long of Joanne's Classical

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0: Niccolo Paganini were called the Sonata for Violin and Guitar in D. Fabio Biondi playing the violin and guitarist Gian Giacomo Pinardi in that recording. BTPM Classical. It's 8:22. Accident on the 190 northbound at exit 15. That has the right lane closed there. We're in the mid-60s. A few showers around town. 20 Celsius in Toronto. And showers is the forecast. And a chance of thunderstorms today. Highs in the mid to upper 70s. Straight ahead, the Pastorelle and Cattle.
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Neville Mariner, we're conducting the Los Angeles Chamber Orchestra, the Pastorelle and Cattle by Virgil Thompson on BTPM Classical. Good morning, I'm Mark Swartz. You've been to Germany, touring there, maybe in Baden, southwest area. There's a long promenade beside the Little Oos River, beautiful trees, flower beds, bridges, villas, perfect for an unhurried 19th century style stroll where nature and social life meet. And back in that day, it was the formal center of the old spa world. It's also rich in music history, summer concerts, festivals. Adrien François Servais knew about that, and he composed music called A Souvenir of Baden, Grand Fantasy. And here it is, performed by the Smithsonian Chamber Players with cellist Anar Beelsma.

0: the Smithsonian Chamber Players featuring cellist Anar Bellsma. That was the Souvenir of Baden Grand Fantasy by Adrien François Servais on BTPM Classical. It's 8:42. I'm Mark Swartz. Accident on the 190 northbound still has the right lane closed there. That's at exit 15, Sheridan Drive. And showers and thunderstorms, the forecast for the day. Highs in the mid to upper 70s. Tonight, a chance of showers in the evening. Lows from the mid 50s to around 60. And shaping up tomorrow, mostly sunny. Highs in the upper 70s. Right now, 64 in Jamestown, 21 Celsius in Toronto, 67 Fahrenheit in Buffalo. And straight ahead, music from a Wagner opera, Lohengrin. We'll hear the prelude to Act One, performed by the Gewandhaus Orchestra of Leipzig, right after this.
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The beautiful prelude to Act One from Lohengrin by Richard Wagner. Andres Nelson's conducting the Gewandhaus Orchestra of Leipzig on BTPM Classical. 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Up next, Quantum Flight. This is by Randall Svein, written in 2016, I believe. This is the Virginia Symphony Orchestra.

0: Joanne Folletta with the Virginia Symphony Orchestra. It's called Quantum Flight by Randall Sphain on BTPM Classical. Hour away from Stratton Sidebar at 10. And the big one at 1 today, it's Tchaikovsky's String Quartet No. 1. And straight ahead, the Mozart Block.
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0: Good morning, I'm Mark Swartz. Planning just the right music for that dinner party? It's not conclusive, but some historians believe that Mozart's Divertimento No. 12 was written as dinner music for Archbishop Colloredo. And we're going to hear that now. See what you think. Dinner music? Or maybe music to kick off a workday? After all, this is the Mozart Block at 9 o'clock kicking off the workday. In this recording, it's the Orpheus Chamber Orchestra.

the Orpheus Chamber Orchestra with Mozart's delightful Divertimento No. 12. On BTPM Classical, kicking off the workday, the Mozart block at 9 o'clock. I'm Mark Swartz. Wu Tong's Rain, Falling from the Roof now.

Catherine Stott playing the piano with Yo-Yo Ma on cello. It's called Rain Falling from the Roof from 2020, written by Wu Tong, BTPM Classical. 9:30 this morning, our conversation with Joanne Folletta from the Buffalo Philharmonic, Joanne's Classical Corner coming up. And also coming up, 10 o'clock, it's Stratton's Sidebar. Stratton Rawson stopping by. Want to remind you, if you want a fun, quick read, check out one of our blogs, the latest classical mystery written by Marty Wimmer, The Curse of the Ninth Symphony in Four Movements. 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And it's presented by the Toronto Symphony Orchestra. Thanks, TSO.

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Joanne's Classical Corner is next.

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3: It's Joanne's Classical Corner, presented by Hospice and Palliative Care Buffalo with Joanne Folletta from the Buffalo Philharmonic. I'm Mark Swartz. Joanne, when my sister lived in Indianapolis, she would always have a huge party built around the 500. Everyone is so into it there.
4: Absolutely. It's a big deal.
3: Right.
4: And actually today, August 19th, is the anniversary of the first race ever held at the Indianapolis Motor Speedway. That was in 1909. Now, of course, it's the home to the world's most famous motor racing competition, the Indianapolis 500.
3: Right.
4: The speedway was started by local businessmen as a way of testing their cars. The automobile industry was growing in Indiana, and the idea was that occasional races at the track would show cars from different manufacturers and kind of pit them against each other. After seeing what these cars could do, spectators would presumably head down to the showroom and maybe sign up for one of the cars.
3: So
4: the original racetrack was quite small. It was a 2.5-mile track from start to finish. In that first 5-mile race, they went around twice. There were 12,000 spectators watching. The winning car had an average speed of 57 miles per hour. But the problem was the track surface of crushed rock and tar was not good.
3: Oh,
4: and they had to fix that.
3: Yeah.
4: So it must have been beautiful to see this. They replaced the surface with 3.2 million bricks.
3: Wow.
4: And it was called the Brickyard. The speedway reopened a few months later, and instead of shorter races, the owners resolved to focus on a single longer event each year for a much larger prize. That May 30th marked the debut of the Indy 500, 500-mile race, a grueling 500-mile race that was an immediate hit with audiences and drew press attention from all over the country. The driver, Ray Haroon, won the purse of $14,000 with an average speed of 75 miles per hour and a total time of almost 7 hours.
3: Wow.
4: Since 1911, the Indianapolis 500 has been held every year with the exception of wartime. An average crowd of 400,000 people. No wonder your sister had a big party.
3: Oh,
4: there was a lot of people celebrating.
3: That's right.
4: The Indy 500 is the best attended event in U.S. sports, and it's the largest sporting event venue in the world. In 1936, asphalt was put over the bricks to make it smoother. Most of the track was covered, but they left a little bit of the very beginning of the race and the finish line with the bricks exposed. So that a nostalgic reminder of its history. Well, in 1925, a car first crossed the finish line in under 5 hours, and that meant that it was averaging 100 miles per hour during the entire race.
3: Wow.
4: The fastest average speed was set by Helio Castroneves in 2021, 190 miles per hour.
3: Wow.
4: Oh, my gosh, for all that time.
3: Yeah.
4: None of the races in the last 5 years have made the top five fastest time, but that's mostly due to good things. Conditions like caution flags, red flags, safety considerations, and weather interruptions, too. But it is a thrilling, thrilling race, and we have just the piece to play for it. This is a piece by John Adams, one of our country's living and fantastic composers. He wrote a piece called Short Ride in a Fast Machine, and it is short. It's only 5 minutes or so. he explained exactly what it was. He said, this is John Adams, "Do you know what it is like when a friend asks you to go for a ride in his new car and you hop in and you soon wish you had said no?"
3: Right.
4: That's exactly what it's about. Short Ride in a Fast Machine by composer John Adams. Let's hear it.

It was this day in 1909 that the first race was held at the Indianapolis Motor Speedway. And commemorating that short ride in a fast machine there by John Adams, that was the City of Birmingham Symphony Orchestra. And it was a part of Joanne's Classical Corner with Joanne Folletta from the Buffalo Philharmonic, which is presented by Hospice and Palliative Care Buffalo. And we heard it on BTPM Classical. And if you're a fan of Joanne's Classical Corner, you have a chance to see the production live and in person. Saturday afternoon, August 29th, from 2 to 4, Joanne Folletta and myself will get together in our studio to record new episodes of Classical Corner in front of a live studio audience. 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

Imusici with bassoonist Klaus Tuneman, bassoon concerto in G by Vivaldi, BTPM Classical. I'm Mark Swartz, Stratton Sidebar coming up at 10, which you can listen to with your phone and the free BTPM Listen app. Here's a work by Sergei Rachmaninoff written when he was 18 back in 1892. It's the trio Elegiac, number one.

0: 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The trio Elegiac No. 1 by Sergei Rachmaninoff. That featured cellist Girdre Dervanoskaite, pianist Daniil Trifonov, and Gidon Kremer playing violin. We have a Carmen Suite coming up next hour. Also music by Haydn, Aaron Copland, and more. And Stratton's Sidebar is next.
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0: Good morning, I'm Mark Swartz. It's time for Stratton Sidebar. Here's Stratton Rawson.
3: At the start of this weekend, my older brother called to tell me his wife was now under hospice care with only a few days left to live. The call was not unexpected. She had suffered a series of debilitating strokes over a three-year period. Not unexpected, but certainly not expected right now. After the phone call, I did what I always do when I need to be comforted. I called a friend. Not that I would ever announce or even hint that that was why I was calling, answering when asked that I was fine, and I was simply calling to check up on my friend. Because his voice alone, his evident happiness at hearing mine, was exactly what I needed to hear and to feel. I have known this friend for nearly 60 years. He was 15 when we met. I was 20. It was at a campfire, at a Boy Scout camp. I was visiting my younger brother, who was employed there as a kitchen aide. Not visiting exactly. I was picking him up to get him home for his day off. My friend-to-be was part of the Order of the Arrow dance team, which performed what the scouts at least thought were reproduction of dances once danced by the various tribes of the American plains. My new friend was featured in a hoop dance in which, at the climax of the dance, he was required to jump through a hoop set aflame. When I asked him that night if it wasn't dangerous, he looked at me for a few seconds and then said, "Not if you know what you're doing." Eventually, he became a nuclear engineer, an expert on the world's effort to tame fusion reactions, known across the globe to those few at the edge of knowing and not knowing who were trying to find a safe way to at last harness atomic energy. Before he began what my generation has always called his career, he and I walked into the Grand Canyon together, wandered amid the ancient giant sequoias, searching under them among the half-inch-long pine cones for still viable seeds, slept by one of the last stands of old-growth redwood pines on the Pacific coast. In Yellowstone, we had to dash for the Volkswagen Beetle while a herd of wapiti charged through our campsite. "What had he been up to this summer?" I asked. "Not much," he replied, "but he had just gotten back from a family gathering at one of his brother's places, a rambling old lake house on the east coast of Michigan overlooking Lake Huron. His brother had recently purchased it. It had to be a big place, because my friend had four brothers and three sisters, all alive and well, with spouses and kids and grandkids and scattered great-grandkids. The brothers are still competitive, all having lived prosperous and even adventurous lives, most retired now. They represent to me the best of the baby boom. I have, long time ago now, been at their gatherings myself and have reveled in the singing around the campfire more than the touch football or the crazy obstacle courses they would plan and construct for each other. Lately, though, the brothers are also expected, when they get together, to accomplish a project or an improvement which that year's host wanted done. So I asked, what was this year's project? It seems the brothers had to remove an ancient tree stuck square in the middle of the front lawn. It took 2 days. Stubborn thing it was, but I was assured it would have cost as much as several $1,000s if done by a tree service. Was it diseased? I asked. No, it was blocking the view. What view? The view of the lake. Without that blasted tree in the way, it revealed a magnificent view of the lake, Stratton. I wish you could have seen it. My heart cracked, and I went silent. My friend knew immediately that I was upset. He went on to say that he and his brother spent the rest of the time cutting it up for firewood, saving his brother even some more money. But all that kept going through my mind was this. They cut a tree down, maybe a tree even older than any one of them, to enhance their view of the lake. What hope is there for life on this planet? If a world-renowned nuclear engineer and his brother, an astrophysicist and winner of the MacArthur Genius Award, and two, a brother-in-law credited at IBM of building the framework so that computers could talk to us in our own language, if these brothers could band together to end the life of a tree, simply to enjoy the unhindered view of a lake. What could I say? I love those guys. And that is that. Sure enough, on Monday night came the call from my brother. My sister-in-law had died. Slowly, hesitantly almost, he told me the immediate funeral arrangements and the name of the funeral home. I went on the website and found that instead, or rather with the flowers, I could have a tree planted in my sister-in-law's name. I chose to have 2 trees planted somewhere in these United States because I learned of 2 deaths this weekend. The passing over of 2 great souls who were unknown and unknowable to each other that shared this planet and each after its own nature trying to make it a better world.

Johannes and Wolfgang, along with the English Chamber Orchestra, Double Trumpet Sonata by Petronio Franceschini. Now it's the Carmen Suite, number 1 by George Bizet. Here's the Montreal Symphony on BTPM Classical.

0: BTPM Classical with Charles Dutoit and the Montreal Symphony Orchestra. Carmen Suite No. 1 by Georges Bizet. I'm Mark Swartz. 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

The Lingak Boat Song, written by Martinus van Helder. Gowanus Arts Ensemble performing on BTPM Classical. Well, last hour, regarding our Mozart block, we were talking about how some historians thought that Mozart's Divertimento No. 12 could have been written as dinner music. The jury's out. As it is for this next work by Joseph Haydn, the Piano Trio in G. No record as to why he wrote it, or if it was composed for a certain occasion. I don't know. To me, it sounds like it would be perfect music for a picnic. A nice outing on a cheery day. See what you think.

0: Pianist Martha Argerich, Misha Maisky on cello, and Vadim Rapin playing the violin. Haydn's Piano Trio in G on BTPM Classical. I'm Mark Swartz. Marty Wimmer's coming up at 11. Marty will have music by Chopin, Mendelssohn, Arturo Marquez, and more next hour. Yes, you may have heard, we are switching over to 88.7 BTPM Classical sometime this fall. But no matter where we are on FM, you can always listen to us in one of the many streaming ways, like with your smart speaker, by telling it to play BTPM Classical. Right after the break, variations on a Shaker melody by Aaron Copland.
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Josef Suk's 1919 work called Towards a New Life. I'm Mark Swartz, making way for Marty Wimmer. He's up next. Have a good one.

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3: Good morning. Marty Wimmer with you here on BTPM Classical, following Mark Swartz. Well, we have a moody hour coming up for you here at BTPM Classical. A bit later on, we'll hear some rousing music played by a youthful orchestra. We'll hear a nice, bright, happy work by Handel coming up a bit later on. But we're going to begin with three in a row that are all a little on the dark side. One sort of a lament, one sort of tearful, and another one sort of agitated and annoyed. We'll begin with the lament. Here is Benda's Klagen, Benda's Lament, music by Jerzy Antonin Benda. Stay with us for a moody hour on BTPM Classical.

Benda's Klagen, Benda's Lament, music by Jerzy Antonin Benda, performed by the Prague Chamber Orchestra. I'm Marty Wimmer, wondering if you've checked out the BTPM Classical blog lately. There are a couple of new blog posts there. The most recent one, all about the curse of the Symphony No. 9. 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Well, we've just heard a lamentation in music by Benda. We're now going to hear a melancholy work by Chopin with a little bit of terror in the middle. This is Chopin's famous Raindrop Prelude.

0: the famous Raindrop Prelude by Chopin. The Piano Prelude, Opus 28, number 15 in D-flat, performed by pianist Long Long. I'm Morty Wimmer with you on this Wednesday here at BTPM Classical. Well, the third of our three moody pieces is coming up next. This one a little bit more agitated and annoyed.
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A nice happy ending to an otherwise pretty agitated sounding piece of music. That was the intermezzo from A Midsummer Night's Dream, music by Felix Mendelssohn, played by the Orpheus Chamber Orchestra. And that concludes our Moody Block here on BTPM Classical. I'm Marty Wimmer, because next we have something bright and cheery in A Major by Handel. Here is his Concerto Grosso number 11.

0: Music by Handel, his Concerto Grosso No. 11 in A, performed by the Guildhall String Ensemble. This is BTPM Classical. My name is Marty Wimmer. Glad you're here. If you'd ever like to contact me here at the station, my email address is mwimmer@btpm.org.
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Rousing music there by Arturo Marquez. We've heard Congo del Fuego Nuevo, or Congo of the New Fire, performed by the Simón Bolívar Symphony Orchestra of Venezuela, Gustavo Dudamel conducting. I'm Marty Wimmer. This is BTPM Classical. Well, next we have music by Edward Elgar. Here is his Serenade for String Orchestra.

0: Serenade for String Orchestra, music by Edward Elgar. That was the Orpheus Chamber Orchestra. Elgar has one of those Born on This Day videos. If you're interested in learning a little bit more about Elgar, check it out. You can find it on the Buffalo Toronto Public Media YouTube channel. I'm Morty Wimmer. Now, we had a moody hour last hour, and we're going to begin the next hour with funeral music.
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0: Good afternoon. Marty Wimmer with you here at BTPM Classical. Well, we had a moody hour last hour, and that mood has extended into this hour because we are beginning the hour with music by Franz Liszt. This is funeral music. It's called Funeral Rites or Funerai, and it's music that is profound by Liszt. It's in four basic sections. There's an introduction, then there's a funeral march, and then there's a heroic part, a warrior march or a cavalry charge, and then there's a coda or a conclusion. George Boulet is one of the great interpreters of Liszt's music, and he is our pianist in this performance of Funeral Rites, Funerai, music by Liszt.

Funerai. Funeral Rites. Piano music by Franz Liszt, performed by the great Cuban pianist George Bolet. I'm Marty Wimmer with you here on BTPM Classical. Well, next we have music by the father of the Concerto Grosso. Did you know there was a father of the Concerto Grosso? Well, there is, and his name is Arcangelo Corelli. Here is his first Concerto Grosso. It's in D major.

0: Music by Arcangelo Corelli, his Concerto Grosso No. 1 in D, performed by I Solisti Italiani. I'm Marty Wimmer, with you until 3 o'clock this afternoon here at BTPM Classical. Stratton Rawson here from 3 until 6, then Genevieve Randall from 6 until 10, and then on late night tonight, it's Richie English with his special program, From the Piano Bench. More music after this.
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That's a fun work. I haven't played it in years. We've just heard Entry March of the Boyars, music by Johan Halvorsen, performed by the Bergen Philharmonic, led by Neeme Järvi, here on BTPM Classical. Marty Wimmer with you. Next, we have music by Beethoven. Here is his Egmont Overture.

0: The unmistakable sound of Beethoven. That was his Egmont Overture. George Sell leading the Cleveland Orchestra. My name is Marty Wimmer. As always, glad to be with you here at BTPM Classical. We'll take a short break now, and then we'll hear some Scott Joplin.
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Stop Time Rag, music by Scott Joplin, played by Joshua Rifkin, here on BTPM Classical. An interesting fact about that music is that Joplin wrote in the score that the pianist is supposed to stomp their foot. I'm Marty Wimmer. Next, we have music by Carl Stamitz. I don't think he put such a direction in this piece, but who knows? You know, Carl Stamitz was a pretty progressive composer. We're going to hear his Partia now, or Partita. It's like a suite, the number one, performed by Consortium Classicum on BTPM Classical.

0: Partita or Partia No. 1 by Carl Stamitz. That was Consortium Classicum. And with that, we wrap up another great hour of music here on BTPM Classical, brought to you by member support. 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Every dollar makes a difference. I'm Marty Wimmer. We'll take a short break and then enjoy today's big one at 1.
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2: 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What will it be today? A major symphony? A brilliant concerto? Some other wonderful surprise? Let's find out. Here's host Marty Wimmer.
0: And today, you might think it's late night Monday with Peter Hall, because we have a chamber work today. And every Monday night from 10 until midnight, Peter Hall plays 2 hours of chamber music for us. Today, it's a chamber work by Tchaikovsky, his String Quartet No. 1 in D. We'll hear it performed by the St. Petersburg String Quartet.

0: And that was today's Big One at One on BTPM Classical. We've just heard the String Quartet No. 1 in D by Tchaikovsky, performed by the St. Petersburg String Quartet. And by the way, if you like chamber music, if you like string quartets, quintets, trios, etc., you should know that Peter Hall plays 2 hours of chamber music for you every Monday night between 10 and midnight. I'm Marty Wimmer. If you'd like to write to me about the Big One at One, my email address is mwimmer@btpm.org. 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In fact, let's make it a plan. 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

A fascinating little work by composer Francisco Tárrega. We've just heard Adelita, played by guitarist Miloš Karadaglić. That work is Spanish in style, but it's in many ways like a Polish mazurka. Wonderful pairing of the two styles. Clever. I'm Marty Wimmer with you here on BTPM Classical. Well, I think it's time for some Heineken. Here is a double horn concerto in F by composer Johann David Heineken on BTPM Classical.

A double horn concerto in F by Johann David Heineken. That was Musica Antiqua of Cologne. I'm Marty Wimmer, glad to be with you here at BTPM Classical. By the way, you've probably heard by now that at some point in the coming months, BTPM Classical will be moving down the dial from 94.5 to 88.7. We don't know exactly when that's going to happen yet, but we will keep you informed so that you are aware. But just sort of put it on your radar that sometime this fall, I imagine, we will be moving from 94.5 to 88.7. Here is music by Ferruccio Busoni, his Dancing Waltz.

0: Dancing Waltz, Tanzwalzer, music by Ferruccio Busoni. That was the BBC Philharmonic, led by Nema Yarvi. I'm Marty Wimmer. It's time now for a short break, and then I have one more hour to share with you until Stratton Rawson comes in at 3. We'll begin the hour with Mozart.
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Adagio from the Violin Sonata in GK 379 by Mozart. The violinist Hilary Hahn, the pianist Corey Smith. If you like Mozart, by the way, join Mark Swartz for the Mozart Block at 9 o'clock every weekday morning here on BTPM Classical. I'm Marty Wimmer. Well, next we have some river-inspired music. Many composers inspired by rivers. Just think of Johann Strauss Jr. and his beautiful Blue Danube Waltz and Ferdi Groffé and his Mississippi Suite. Well, there's also Smetana. We're going to hear the Moldau now from his large set of pieces called Mavlast.

The Moldau from Mauve Lost, music by Bedřich Smetana, performed by the Czech Philharmonic, led by Rafael Kubelik. Did you know that you can make a request here at BTPM Classical? Mark Swartz has a special feature called the Off-to-School Request. And if you'd ever like Mark to play something for you, just go to our website, btpm.org/

0: 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It'll be kind of fun. I'm Marty Wimmer. More music after this.
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0: Well, speaking of classical, we have something about as classical as it gets for you next. Here is a symphony by the classical era composer Franz Joseph Haydn. This is his Symphony No. 25 in C.

0: Symphony No. 25 in C by Haydn. Adam Fischer led the Austro-Hungarian Haydn Orchestra. Haydn has one of our Born on This Day videos, by the way. You can check it out and all the others at our Buffalo Toronto Public Media YouTube channel. Just go there and search for the Born on This Day series. I'm Morty Wimmer. We have Handel coming up next.
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Golden Columns from Solomon, music by Handel. We heard tenor Anthony Rolfe Johnson and the English Baroque soloists. I'm Marty Wimmer, Stratton Rawson, coming in at 3, and next we have another work by Elgar. We had some Elgar earlier in this program. Here is his Wand of Youth Suite Number 1. These are wonderful little pieces, all based on tunes Elgar wrote when he was just a boy. And decades later, as a full-fledged, mature composer, he took those tunes and created a beautiful suite for orchestra. He did two of them, actually. This is the first one, the Wand of Youth Suite Number 1 by Elgar. Raymond Leppard leads the Indianapolis Symphony.

The Wand of Youth, Suite No. 1 by Edward Elgar. Raymond Lepard led the Indianapolis Symphony Orchestra. And with that, I'm turning things over to Stratton Rawson for the rest of the afternoon. I'm Marty Wimmer. I'll be back again tomorrow morning beginning at 11. Have a great Wednesday night.

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Starting us out this Wednesday afternoon, the Concertino for Flute by Cecile Chaminade. The Hague Resident Orchestra was led by Nema Yarvi. The flute soloist was Sharon Bazale. And it was heard here at BTPM Classical. Cecile Chaminade made a habit of addressing the public without a hat. Shocking, I know. After all, she was a composer and would do as she liked, and she liked to tell reporters she began composing as a toddler, songs for her cats, her dogs, and her dolls. When she was 12, she played her compositions for Georges Bizet, who was impressed, at a time when French critics were definitely not impressed by Georges Bizet. The critics were wrong. And about Mademoiselle Chaminade, Bizet was right. As popular as Chaminade's music became, she lived a decidedly bohemian life. She married an elderly music publisher. She stipulated before the marriage there was to be no sex. He was to live in Marseille and she on the outskirts of Paris. In America, she was often caricatured as a wild-haired French woman of independent means. Warnings to husbands to watch that pocketbook. Her early recordings of her own music are now eagerly sought by collectors. Well, music by another rake here at BTPM Classical. The First Symphony, the Symphony 1, number 1 in G, by the Chevalier de Saint-Georges. Thank you.

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0: The Symphony No. 1 by the Chevalier de Saint-Georges Joseph Boulogne. It doesn't sound like music written by a rake and the most fearsome duelist in all of France, but it was, and it was played for us by the early instrument ensemble Tafel Music, the late Jean Lamont leading the ensemble here at BTPM Classical.
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Oblivion by Astor Piazzolla, played by the Royal Philharmonic Orchestra, Gregoris Novak conducting, and Sarah Sant'Ambrogio, the cello soloist, in that performance here at BTPM Classical. Now one of Liszt's Hungarian Rhapsody in orchestral dress, the Hungarian Rhapsody for Orchestra No. 4.

The Israel Philharmonic Orchestra, under the direction of Zubin Mehta, played for us the Hungarian Rhapsody No. 4, the orchestral rhapsody, I should say, by Franz Liszt. Zubin Mehta, often underrated but always exciting as a composer and super competent. Well, super competent is more than a description of Johann Sebastian Bach. He was superbly controlled. He understood every single note he put down on a page, as this concerto for two keyboards, the second concerto for two keyboards, proves.

0: The Concerto for Two Keyboards, No. 2 in C by Johann Sebastian Bach. The Hamburg State Philharmonic Orchestra was led by Christoph Eschenbach at one keyboard. Eustace Franz was at the other keyboard. And you heard it at the only place you're going to hear it, BTPM Classical, thanks to the listener members of Classical.
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There you go. That's for all those who made comments over the past year that sometimes I choose music not very appropriate for the afternoon. But this was the perfect piece for a Wednesday afternoon in the heat of the summer. By the River, from the Florida Suite by Frederick Delius. The English String Orchestra played it for us. William Bowden conducting here at BTVM Classical. Well, we began with a flute concertino. Let's continue with a full flute concerto, only this by Georg Philipp Telemann.

0: A Flute Concerto in G by Georg Philipp Telemann. The Berlin Baroque soloist played it for us, Rainer Kuzma directing the ensemble, while the solo flutist was Emmanuel Paud. Here at BTPM Classical, part of 24 hours of classical music provided every single day to you, your family, and this community. 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

The Danish String Quartet playing for us an arrangement of a traditional tune known as Now Found is the Fairest of Roses. Well, speaking of roses, as I often do here at PTPM Classical, don't ask me why. Here is music by a man who wrote a lot about roses, waltzes about roses, Johann Strauss Jr. This is a medley of music from his operetta, The Gypsy Baron.

0: Music drawn from the operetta The Gypsy Baron by Johann Strauss Jr. Playing that music for us, the Orchestra of Radio Luxembourg, Kurt Radl conducting here at BTPM Classical.
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The British composer Malcolm Arnold always liked to get into your face, always liked to put that music right out there for you, but never in the wrong place, always in the right place, as we just heard with Malcolm Arnold's Four Irish Dances, played by the Philharmonia Orchestra, Bryden Thompson conducting this afternoon here at BTPM Classical. Well, here's a symphony by Haydn, not Joseph Haydn this afternoon, but his brother Michael. This is Michael's Symphony number 16 in the key of A.

0: The Symphony No. 16 in A by Michael Haydn. The London Mozart Players played that symphony for us. Matthias Bamert was on the podium here at BTPM Classical.
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0: I hope that music got you on your way home. Our new feature, On Our Way Home, every single weekday afternoon beginning at 5. This afternoon, the beginning music was the Scherzo movement of the Symphony No. 4 by Louis Theodore Gouvi. The SWR Radio Symphony Orchestra was led by Jacques Mercier. Then we heard the last movement of the Symphony No. 1 in C by Georges Bizet. The Irish National Symphony Orchestra was led by Jean-Luc Tongaud. And then we heard from the Symphony No. 2 by Johannes Brahms, the Scherzo movement, the Royal Concertgebouw Orchestra, in this case, led by Bernard Haitink, and then music by American Florence Price from her Symphony No. 4, An Andante Cantabile, and finishing with music by Felix Mendelssohn from his Symphony No. 5 in D, the Reformation Symphony. But right now, I need to remind you, coming up at 6, it is the Oasis. Be home for the Oasis. And at 6:30, it's Joanne's Classical Corner.
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Silver Bells, Silver Sleigh Bells from The Bells by Sergei Rachmaninoff, played for us by Daniel Trivanoff here at BTPM Classical. We haven't had some Vivaldi, so we must get in our Vivaldi for a Wednesday afternoon. This is the violin concerto that Vivaldi himself named L'Amorosa.

The Violin Concerto in E, La Amorosa by Antonio Vivaldi. La Serenissima, the ensemble led by Adrian Chandler, who this afternoon was also the solo violinist here at BTPM Classical. Now an overture to a great comic opera, which I hope someday to see on the stage of the Metropolitan Opera. It's by Peter Cornelius. It's called The Barber of Baghdad.

0: The overture to the comic opera The Barber of Baghdad by Peter Cornelius, played this afternoon by the Royal Scottish National Orchestra, Lance Friedel conducting here at BTPM Classical, your place for classical music, 24 hours a day. Genevieve Randall will be along, but first, coming up at little bit, The Oasis, followed by Joanne's Classical Corner, and then there'll be Genevieve to steer you through the masterworks yet ahead in this day of music, provided by the listener members of BTPM Classical to you, to your family in this community.
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I'm Genevieve Randall. Grieg's beautiful music there, the second of his two elegiac melodies from the Orpheus Chamber Orchestra. You could have a beloved pet sit on your lap to reduce your blood pressure, or you could continue listening to The Oasis here on BTPM Classical. 30 minutes of music curated for relaxing, and here's some more of that. Some music from Jean-Philippe Rameau from the Musicians of the Louvre. We'll follow that with a romance by Camille Saint-Saëns.

0: Flutist William Bennett there playing a beautiful Saint-Saëns melody with the English Chamber Orchestra, The Romance for Flute or Violin and Orchestra. Violinists can have that one too. And then we heard the entry of Polymony from Jean-Philippe Rameau's Le Bourriade. The musicians of the Louvre were performing. I'm Genevieve Randall. Great to have you with us for The Oasis here on this Wednesday on BTPM Classical. Joanne's Classical Corner coming up. And if you want more mood music, how about the Mozart block Monday through Friday for Motivation from Mozart at 9 o'clock.
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4: It's Joanne's Classical Corner, presented by Hospice and Palliative Care Buffalo with Joanne Folletta from the Buffalo Philharmonic. I'm Mark Swartz. Joanne, when my sister lived in Indianapolis, she would always have a huge party built around the 500. Everyone is so into it there.
5: Absolutely. It's a big deal.
4: Right.
5: And actually today, August 19th, is the anniversary of the first race ever held at the Indianapolis Motor Speedway. That was in 1909. Now, of course, it's the home to the world's most famous motor racing competition, the Indianapolis 500.
4: Right.
5: The Speedway was started by local businessmen as a way of testing their cars. The automobile industry was growing in Indiana, and the idea was that occasional races at the track would show cars from different manufacturers and kind of pit them against each other. After seeing what these cars could do, spectators would presumably head down to the showroom and maybe sign up for one of the cars.
4: So
5: the original racetrack was quite small. It was a 2.5-mile track from start to finish. In that first 5-mile race, they went around twice. There were 12,000 spectators watching. The winning car had an average speed of 57 miles per hour. But the problem was the track surface of crushed rock and tar was not good.
4: And they had
5: to fix that.
4: Yeah.
5: So it must have been beautiful to see this. They replaced the surface with 3.2 million bricks.
4: Wow.
5: And it was called the Brickyard. The Speedway reopened a few months later. And instead of shorter races, the owners resolved to focus on a single longer event each year for a much larger prize. That May 30th marked the debut of the Indy 500, 500-mile race, a grueling 500-mile race that was an immediate hit with audiences and drew press attention from all over the country. The driver, Ray Haroon, won the purse of $14,000 with an average speed of 75 miles per hour and a total time of almost 7 hours.
4: Wow.
5: Since 1911, the Indianapolis 500 has been held every year with the exception of wartime. An average crowd of 400,000 people. No wonder your sister had a big party.
4: Oh, yeah,
5: was
4: right.
5: A lot of people celebrating.
4: That's right.
5: The Indy 500 is the best attended event in U.S. sports, and it's the largest sporting event venue in the world. In 1936, asphalt was put over the bricks to make it smoother. Most of the track was covered, but they left a little bit of the very beginning of the race and the finish line with the bricks exposed. So that a nostalgic reminder of its history. Well, in 1925, a car first crossed the finish line in under 5 hours, and that meant that it was averaging 100 miles per hour during the entire race.
4: Wow.
5: The fastest average speed was set by Helio Castroneves in 2021, 190 miles per hour.
4: Wow.
5: Oh, my gosh, for all that time.
4: Yeah.
5: None of the races in the last 5 years have made the top five fastest time, but that's mostly due to good things. Conditions like caution flags, red flags, safety considerations, and weather interruptions, too. But it is a thrilling, thrilling race, and we have just the piece to play for it. This is a piece by John Adams, one of our country's living and fantastic composers. He wrote a piece called Short Ride in a Fast Machine. And it is short. It's only 5 minutes or so. He explained exactly what it was. He said, this is John Adams, "Do you know what it is like when a friend asks you to go for a ride in his new car and you hop in and you soon wish you had said no?"
4: Right.
5: That's exactly what it's about. Short Ride in a Fast Machine by composer John Adams. Let's hear it.

A short ride in a fast machine. That's from Joanne's Classical Corner. You heard the City of Birmingham Symphony Orchestra performing. Joanne's Classical Corner is presented by Hospice and Palliative Care Buffalo. Joanne Folletta is going to be participating in an event we've got coming up. 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That's right. 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That event again is on August 29th from 2 to 4 p.m. Kamarada Budapest is next with a symphony by Johann Christian Bach.

Composer Johann Christian Bach's Symphony No. 2, Opus 3 in C Major, that was Kamerata Budapest performing. 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Thanks to members for helping to make this possible. We've also made it possible for you to listen in a number of ways, and one of those is by streaming. You can do that simply with your phone. All you've got to do is have the free BTPM Listen app. Carl Maria von Weber's overture from his Euryanthe is next. Naimi Järvi leads the Philharmonia Orchestra.

0: You just heard the Euryanthe Overture, written by Carl Maria von Weber. That was the Philharmonia Orchestra with Naima Yerby conducting. More of the world's greatest music is just around the corner, and it's worth mentioning before we hear it that traditions are alive and well in classical music, as you know, including instrumentation, which seems unique, but it dictates form. Think about string quartets, a brass quintet, a woodwind quintet. There's the traditional piano trio, which is violin, cello, and piano. But now and then someone dares to experiment. For example, Debussy tried this in 1915 with a trio of flute, harp, and viola. And some other composers followed, nearly 40 of them through the 20th century, and then more in this century. Well, this particular ensemble just ahead is for string quartet, clarinet, and piano. Copland and then Roy Harris tried that as well a little bit later after this next composer did. The unique instrumentation came from a request to Sergei Prokofiev from a clarinet player and his ensemble who were on tour in the United States and originally from Russia. They handed Prokofiev a book of folk tunes, and that's how we get the overture on Hebrew themes in just a few moments.
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0: I'm Genevieve Randall with you this evening on a Wednesday, halfway through the week here on BTPM Classical with a unique work next from Sergei Prokofiev. This is a chamber ensemble that's made up of clarinet, string quartet, and piano. We get to hear Jura Feidman performing with Yefim Bromfman and the Juilliard String Quartet. This is Prokofiev's Overture on Hebrew Themes.

That's a not very often heard combination of instruments there, and that's Sergei Prokofiev Chamber Work, his overture on Hebrew themes. You heard clarinetist Jorah Feidman with Yefim Bronfman playing piano and the Juilliard String Quartet. Clarinet, string quartet, and piano. Pretty unique. Thanks for joining us tonight on BTPM Classical. This is the world's greatest music here this evening in Western New York and Southern Ontario. A symphony in X from the Prague Chamber Orchestra, playing music by a fellow countryman, Jerzy Antonín Benda.

0: That's Christian Benda leading the Prague Chamber Orchestra, and he got to lead some music by one of his ancestors with the Sinfonia No. 1 in D major by Jerzy Antonín Benda. I'm Genevieve Randall. It's great to share music with you tonight on BTPM Classical. Coming up, the dramatic work that Johannes Brahms wrote to balance out his overture of college bar songs.
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0: Bernard Haitink leading the Boston Symphony Orchestra there. That's the Tragic Overture in D Minor by Johannes Brahms. I'm Genevieve Randall. It's great to share music with you and glad to have you here with us on a Wednesday on BTPM Classical. A graceful piece of music by Debussy is in just a moment here. Zoltán Kocsis will play a piece that Debussy titled Arabesque, a title that indicates grace.
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The Arabesque No. 2 in G major, written by the French composer Claude Debussy. That was Zoltán Kocsis performing that music here tonight. You're listening to BTPM Classical, a service of Buffalo, Toronto Public Media. It's great to have you with us here tonight, listening to the world's greatest music. Here's a little inside baseball about radio. Audience studies show that the harpsichord is not as popular listening on the radio as some other sounds and tonalities. Yes, that's true. I am a classical music nerd, including music from the Baroque era and radio audience research. So we've got a piece by Johann Sebastian Bach here that is, of course, from the Baroque era. Bach is the quintessential Baroque composer. It features flutist Arena Grafenauer, Henrietta Barb playing harpsichord, and then Johannes Koch playing viola da gamba. Harpsichord, in essence, though, is a harp on its side with plectrums and keys instead of fingers on stringers. And we do have Johannes Koch playing viola da gamba, a viola of the legs. So let's try it. A flute sonata, beautiful work here featuring the ever-talented Arena Grafenauer, flute sonata in E major by Johann Sebastian Bach.

0: Baroque chamber music in a very traditional format there. Flute, harpsichord, and viola da gamba. The flutist you heard was Arena Grafenauer. That is Johann Sebastian Bach's Flute Sonata in E Major. 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
0: 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Christian Tillemann leads the Vienna Philharmonic Orchestra.